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I know you moved on to someone new. Hope life is beautiful. You were the light for me to find my truth. I just wanna say thank you.

Till almost past day, I thought you didn't know where my last name, but that changed. And I traveled around the world, think where you living at now. I heard you moved to Austin, got an apartment and settled down. And every once in a while, I start texting, write a paragraph, but then I delete the message. Think about you like a pastime. 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Used to always think I'd get you back right.

0: Good morning. It's the World News Update with me, Stella. Explosions were heard in Riyadh on Saturday after an air raid alert was issued by Saudi Arabian authorities, regularly targeted in recent days by pro-Iranian Houthis in Yemen. This is the first time the capital has been directly affected since a conflict in neighbouring Yemen intensified in July. A message received shortly before 3 a.m. local time stated the area is under hostile aerial threat and urged the residents to stay indoors. The UN spokesperson, Stéphane Dujarric, told reporters on Friday that the UN Secretary-General strongly condemned a suicide bomb attack at a mosque in Pakistan.
1: The Secretary-General strongly condemns the bomb attack at a mosque in Khyber, Pakistan, which reportedly killed at least 16 people, including police officers, and injured more than 50 others. He extends his deepest condolences to the families of those killed and wishes a speedy recovery to those injured. The Secretary-General underscores that attacks targeting civilians and places of worship are unacceptable and calls for those responsible to be held to account and to be brought to justice.
0: Provincial Police Chief Zulfikar Hamid said at least 16 people were killed and 57 wounded after a suicide attacker rammed an explosive-laden car into a police facility in northwest Pakistan as officers and their families were praying in a mosque inside. Meanwhile, artists in Gaza have painted a mural of Macklemore wrapped in a Palestinian flag on a huge slab of concrete in the ruins of Gaza City after the US rapper was kicked off Ed Sheeran's upcoming tour for calling for a free Palestine. The mural on a slab that leans against ruined buildings surrounded by rubble depicts the thrift shop rapper raising a fist in the air. It reads, "Thank you for using your voice for Palestine." U.S. President Donald Trump said he was banning CNN, MS Now and Politico from the White House, accusing them of spreading fake news about his administration.
2: Because they're fake news. You get so tired of reading and seeing fake news. When you look at CNN, it's just fake. That's why their ratings are no good. When you look at MS Now, which used to be MSNBC, which some people call MSDNC, Democratic National Committee, it's fake news. And when you look at Politico, they got a government under Biden gave them like $8 million to keep them afloat. And the stories they wrote are fake. So
0: Trump also warned that other outlets could face a similar fate, but did not say which ones. The move by Trump drew immediate accusations that it was unconstitutional and would be thrown out by the courts, while the impacted new outlets said they would not be cowed. Bolivian lawmakers approved an agreement that will allow the South American country to access $1.9 billion in financing from the International Monetary Fund as the government of President Rodrigo Paz faces foreign currency shortages, fiscal deterioration, and declining international reserves. The agreement, approved by the lower house and later ratified by the Senate, greenlights a loan that is part of a 36-month program under the IMF's Extended Fund Facility. This would also facilitate access to more than $5 billion in additional funds from institutions such as the World Bank, the Inter-American Development Bank, and other partners. On to sports, tennis. Jiří Lehečka brought the Czech Republic level in their Davis Cup qualifier against the United States on Friday after South Korea moved to the brink of a first quarterfinals appearance. Lehečka beat US Open runner-up Ben Shelton 6-4, 6-4 in Prague as the Czechs bounce back in their second-round qualifying tie following Lena Tien's straight sets win over Jakub Mencik in the opening singles rubber. And finally, boxing. Unbeaten minimum weight champion Oscar Collazo has suffered a rib injury in training and will not fight for Ricardo Sandoval's two world flyweight titles in October as planned. Collazo, a 29-year-old Puerto Rican southpaw who is a 15-0 with 12 knockouts, was to have faced 27-year-old American fighter Sandoval on October 10th at Chicago. And that concludes the World News Bulletin prepared by Aida Tahir. Salam, Malaysia Madani.

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2: Ladies and gentlemen, this is Captain Shalom on behalf of co-captain Ouch and the cabin crew. We are beginning our descent of 2,000 feet, heading towards the beautiful island of Langkawi. And don't forget to listen to Langkawi FM because, yes, it's for you.
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morning. Assalamualaikum Langkawi. Happy Saturday. It is 19th of September 2026. And you know, like, Sunday has fun day. But today is Saturday play day. And of course, it's a special one because today is International Talk Like a Pirate Day. So ahoy. Ahoy there, mateys. Am I doing it correctly? I don't know. But hey, I'm Zareth, keeping you company on iActivate, the English segment on Langkawi FM from 11 till 3. We got a shout out to Ayn, DJ Ayn, who was with you before me, and sending our best wishes to everyone celebrating something special today. All right, let's get our Saturday going. Here, Ado Saleha, Maui.

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1: I don't know what Saliha did to Maui, but what I know is that there's a special shout out going out to Mr. Tushar from India, who's here in Langkawi with his wife and their little baby. Aww. Welcome to Langkawi, guys. And we hope you're having a wonderful time, despite it is a bit gloomy today. And I wish you all the best. Take a lot of pictures. And I hope you guys make lovely memories and have a fantastic day. Here's a song for you guys. Robbie Williams, Rock DJ.

Trendy Rhythms, Korean Beats, and not forgetting the oldies that warm your hearts and memories. Let's activate!

That was Sukhvinder Singh and Sapna Awashti. Chaya Chaya at 11:32 a.m. You're chilling together with me, Zarith, on Active. It is time for us to check our weather with Matt Malaysia. So for Langkawi, thunderstorms are expected in most areas this morning and thunderstorms in a few places this afternoon. However, for tonight, it should ease up with no rain expected and our temperatures are pretty cool. It's ranging between 25 and 31 degrees Celsius. And for Perlis and Kedah waters, thunderstorms are expected in several areas throughout the morning, afternoon as well as tonight. So it's a rainy, sweater weather day on the sea.

A quality update from the Department of Environment or Jabatan Alam Sekitar. The latest API reading for Langkawi is 14. That's a good news because it is in the good category. So we should be okay. However, still, stay safe. If you need to, just wear a mask. Coming up, or now, Jennifer Hudson, I remember.

0: 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So, you check your phone, you grab your keys, and you lock the door. But, are you putting health prevention on the checklist? Preventing disease isn't just about reacting when you get sick. It's about building an active defense. 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And it means respecting others by staying home when you are not feeling well. When we all take this simple step, we keep our schools open, our workplaces thriving, and our family safe. Prevention is power. Claim yours today.
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0: Avril Lavigne, that was Girlfriend on 11:46 a.m. You're chilling with me, Zareth. Good morning, Langkawi. And, oh, I got something to share for the bookworm. So, if next week lah, next week, Kedah is basically turning into one giant bookshop, guys. There's Pesta Buku Kedah 2026. It's happening at Village Mall in Sungai Petani from the 24th to the 30th of September, running from 10 to 10. Alright, it's 12 hours a day, 10 a.m. until 10 at night. So no alasan if you are not a morning person also. That means you can go for a day trip from Langkawi. You know, can get the morning ferry and come back by evening and still manage to get some books out. So it's also not just about books lah. You know, there'll be book exhibitions and sales, author sharing sessions, children's activities, talks and educational programs, performance, and also lucky draws. Who doesn't like to get lucky? But it got me thinking also lah, you know, do Malaysians still actually buy physical books? Because we're living in a world, right, where you can download books, PDFs, audiobooks, and then sometimes you can even ask AI to summarize a 300-page book in about 30 seconds. And yet, there's still something about walking into a book fair. Again, you see one book you came for, then another catches your eye, and then somehow, somewhat, you're walking out with three books you absolutely did not plan to buy. And then don't tell me you never bought a book with the full intention of reading it, only for it to become part of the furniture collecting dust. But that's not the case, lah. But it's also therapeutic, I feel. You know, when you go through like big events like this, can you go through all of the books, and it's like an exploration. All right. Okay, this is for the bookworms out there. Plan your journey. We still have time. It's starting on the 24th of September. Let's go. Now, Hotline Bling, Drake.
1: 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Yeah.

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1: Bad Bunny, DTMF. Now it is 11:56 a.m., which means we are entering the second hour for Slay Jams. Songs from 70s, 80s, as well as 90s. Definitely the golden years of music. And for today with me is going to be 80s soft pop and rock. So stay in tune for the great music. But before that, let's play this one, Paint the Town Red, because it is Saturday, Slay Day, Fun Day. Anyway.

0: Feeling nostalgic? Missing those epic grooves and timeless beats?
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3: Good afternoon, Langkawi. Yes, you heard it. It is Slay Jams. You're chilling with me, Zarith. Songs from 70s, 80s as well as 90s. But today is going to be 80s soft pop and rock. And here it is to say hello to everybody. Lionel Richie.

That was a song that won Best Song at the ASEAN Song Festival in 1987. That was Francisca Peter, Sekada di Pinggiran. Right, I know there's a lot of cat lovers here in Langkawi, or basically in the world. But I'm going to talk about this new species that scientists have just discovered. We'll talk about it right after Bon Jovi. I'll be there for you.

It is Slay Gems. Tunes from the 70s, 80s, as well as 90s. But for today with Mizarith, it is 80s, soft pop and rock. We're talking about cats just now, right? So apparently, there's a new one. So scientists have officially identified a new species of wild cat in Bolivia called Leopardus tilcayo, also known as tilcayo tiger cat. And this isn't some like mysterious animal in some fantasy jungle or whatever. No, it's actually smaller than your average house cat. It's measuring about 46 centimeters and weighing just about 1.4 kilogram. Ah, murah lah ubat kutu ni. So it has spotted, it has spotted leopard-like coat and lives in the cloud forest of Bolivia's youngest region. So the crazy part is, one of these cats had actually been living at a wildlife sanctuary for years. The animal, it was nicknamed Tigrino, was originally mistaken for another type of small wild cat. But then, there's this one biologist noticed that something about him didn't quite match. So, researchers analyzed the DNA from 38 cats across South America and discovered that the scientists had been treating one group of tiger cats was actually 5 genetically distinct species. So, the Tilcayo lineage had been evolving separately for about 1.4 million years. Oh my god! And this is being described as the first new living wildcat species formally described in more than a century. The last was actually the Pampas cat described in 1923. Which makes me wonder lah, if scientists can still discover a completely new cat species in 2026, what else is out there that we've simply been calling the wrong thing? Wrong name or whatever it is. I think that's why it's important for you to listen to your heart. Here it is.

Cutting Crew, I Just Died in Your Arms. It is Slay Jam songs from 70s, 80s, as well as 90s. You're chilling with me, Zareth. Good afternoon, Langkawi. Anyway, I've got a weird news from Japan. You know, this is a combination of old Japan and new technology. So Japan's oldest record company, Nippon Columbia, which was founded way back in 1910, has just launched a new label called Neo Kobushi. This is combining traditional enka with artificial intelligence and modern dance beats. Yes, they are actually using AI singer for this. I know a lot of people may not agree with this. You know, you might touch on certain nerves here. Her name is Hikari Kodama, and both her voice and visual identity are AI generated. She's designed to perform with the distinctive kobushi, that dramatic vocal ornamentation you often hear in enka. But here's where it gets even more interesting. You know, they're not just using AI to create the singer. The technology is also being used across the creative process, including songwriting, composition, arrangements, visuals, and music videos. And they're putting the AI singer alongside a real enka singer, Luka Mochizuki, and basically creating this human and AI collaboration. And the label calls the new style Cyber Enka, and their first three releases are scheduled for 1st of October. I think this macam raise a much bigger question. Like, you know, we usually think of music as more than just sound, but this one especially carries history, emotion, storytelling, and a very particular cultural identity. So if AI can reproduce the sound of a musical tradition, can it reproduce the cultural experience behind it? Or is there something about human memory, emotion, and lived experience that technology can imitate but never actually live? I think that's the interesting part. Would you actually listen to this AI-generated song if you couldn't tell it was AI? Take my breath away. Slay Jams.

Starship. Nothing's gonna stop us. And right before that was Hard to Say I'm Sorry by Chicago. It is now 12:49 p.m. It is Lee Jam songs from 70s, 80s as well as 90s. And for today, it is 80s soft pop and rock with me, Zarif. And Malaysia is officially Asian Games season. So the 20th Asian Game, Aichi Nagoya 2026, officially kicks off today in Japan. And our Malaysian contingent is already there. They were welcomed into the Athletes Village yesterday with the Jalur Gemilang race, alongside the flags of other participating countries. And we've got a pretty big Malaysian team this time around, guys. We're sending 352 athletes together with 185 team officials, and they'll be competing in 30 different sports across the entire games. More than 15,000 athletes from 45 countries will be taking part in 43 sports and 469 events. Oh my god, so many numbers. I can't even remember each one. Woo! Anyway, Malaysia has set a target of 6 gold, 7 silver, and 20 bronze medals for a total of 33 medals. And there's plenty of Malaysians to keep an eye on, from badminton, squash, sepak takraw, esports, and many more. And actually, speaking of esports, Malaysia will be competing in 9 of the 11 esports events, including Mobile Legends, Bang Bang, Honor of Kings, Identity V, and Gran Turismo 7. So yes, we are going to keep an eye on this, because this game is going to run until 4th of October. So definitely plenty of stories, unexpected results, and hopefully some very, very happy Malaysian moments coming our way. Right after this, I'm gonna close Lee Jams, but for now, we are gonna listen to Total Eclipse of the Heart.

Sabra Langkawi. 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
1: A good Saturday afternoon and salam Malaysia Madani. My name is Mutesh Chan and this is Prime at 1 PM. Here are the headlines. MCMC identifies accounts linked to stage video allegedly insulting Rukun Negara. And power of pardon provided for under federal constitution, not an act of being above the law. The news in full. The government will continue to strengthen Pondok institutions by selecting several schools as models for developing a more structured tradition of learning. This will be done without compromising Islamic education and the heritage of traditional Islamic scholarship. Prime Minister Dato' Sri Anwar Ibrahim said the effort would also involve improving facilities, academic discipline and adapting the curriculum to meet current needs. He said Pondok in education should also provide exposure to AI, which has great potential as a tool for Islamic outreach and the development of the Muslim community. He said this when officiating the 2026 National Turath Scholars Conference in Putrajaya. Now, the Malaysian Communications and Multimedia Commission, or MCMC, has identified several social media accounts and individuals linked to a viral video of a stage performance that allegedly insults the Malay rulers and the Rukun Negara. MCMC said an initial review found the recording originated from a 2018 stage performance and has since resurfaced on social media. It is working with the Royal Malaysia Police's Criminal Investigation Department to complete the probe, including matters involving digital evidence. Earlier, National Unity Minister Dato' Aaron Agodagang urged the police and MCMC to conduct an immediate and thorough probe and take appropriate action if any laws were violated. The power of pardon is expressly provided for under Article 42 of the Federal Constitution and should not be portrayed as an act of being above the law. Minister in the Prime Minister's Department of Law and Institutional Reform, Dato' Sri Azalina Othman Said, said the rule of law remains intact as no individual, government or institution is above the law. She stressed that judicial decisions and the pardoning process are distinct, with courts determining guilt and sentences, while Article 42 provides for pardons, reprieves and remissions of sentences. She urged all parties to respect court decisions, the federal constitution and the processes provided for under it. And the Sabah Ministry of Industrial Development and Entrepreneurship and Transport is preparing a working paper on reviving barter trade between Sabah and the Southern Philippines for presentation to the State Cabinet. Third Deputy Chief Minister Dato' Erwin Benedict said there was strong demand from Chambers of Commerce, particularly the Chinese business community, to resume barter trade activities along Sabah's east coast. He said business groups in Tawau and Sandakan had requested the revival, while the Mindanao Trade Minister had also expressed interest in closer cooperation. However, Dato' Evan stressed that any plans must comply with legal requirements and proper governance, including monitoring. Now, the recent spike in the number of bullying cases involving minors and students is a cause of concern for many, especially parents. With the introduction of the Anti-Bullying Act 2026, the government hoped that the legislation would address, manage and prevent bullying through a comprehensive child-sensitive framework. Azmil Reza takes a closer look at the act.
2: The Zara Karina case and the Banting school stabbing incident highlight the wider repercussion of bullying. One had resulted in death, while the other involved a suspect who is believed to be a victim of bullying by her schoolmates. While it's easy to pinpoint blame, the government acted swiftly to intervene through the legislation of the Anti-Bullying Act 2026. Legal practitioner, juvenile court advisor and member of the Anti-Bullying Tribunal, Yusrizal Zainal Abidin, said the act provides a comprehensive definition of bullying.
3: It provides a comprehensive definition of bullying to include physical, psychological, social and cyber form of bullying. It gives mandate for the establishment of a bullying prevention and management committee in every educational institution. This act also empowers the education minister MARA and the minister responsible for its institution, the Defence Minister, the Women, Family and Community Development Minister and the Home Minister to regulate bullying cases in institution under their respective jurisdiction.
2: Under the Act, parents and guardians can also be held jointly and financially liable for the actions of their minor children.
3: The important clause under this Act is the joint parental liability. This Act incorporates the principle of shared family responsibility. Under Section 43, parent or legal guardian share financial and legal accountability for act of bullying committed by minors. This means parent can be legally bound to pay compensation or fine on behalf of their child. Additionally, the tribunal can mandate that parent attend specialized parenting support program and joint counseling alongside with their child.
2: Others include mandatory resolutions where the tribunal can issue binding orders requiring perpetrators to apologize, undergo mandatory rehabilitation and perform community service. This is Azmi Reza reporting for RTM.
1: Coming up in world news, Pakistan Police HQ attack kills 31, injures over 100. The death toll from an explosion and gun attack at a police headquarters in northern Pakistan rose to at least 31, including 16 police personnel, with fighting still ongoing. Attackers stormed the old police lines complex in Kohat in Khyber Pakhtunkhwa province on Friday afternoon, and more than 100 people were injured, some critically, in the militant attack and suicide bombing. Several militants remain holed up in the complex's special branch section, with an exchange of fire continuing since late Friday. The local militant group Ittihad-ul-Mujahideen Pakistan, a faction linked to the Tehrik-e-Taliban Pakistan, has claimed responsibility. Explosions were heard in Riyadh early Saturday after Saudi authorities issued the first air raid alert in the capital since fighting resumed in neighbouring Yemen. Residents were warned of a hostile aerial threat shortly before 3 a.m. and told to stay indoors. Saudi Arabia has yet to say where the threat originated. The alert follows Saudi Arabia's accusation that the Houthis targeted Mecca on Wednesday, which the group strongly denied. And now on to sports. Aichi Nagoya Asian Games Coordination Committee Chairman Muhammad Tayyab Ikram says there are no concerns over accommodation for athletes and participants ahead of Saturday's opening. Speaking in Nagoya, Ikram said accommodation allocations had been completed, with every athlete and participant provided with a place to stay. The Games will not have a traditional athletes' village as a cost-cutting measure. Instead, athletes will stay on a cruise ship at Nagoya Port, as well as in container-style accommodation and hotels. And now in EPL football, Brentford exposed Chelsea's defensive problems to inflict a 3-0 defeat on Friday, giving coach Xabi Alonso plenty to ponder during the three-week international break. After a promising start under the former Real Madrid manager, Chelsea have picked up just 1 point from their last three league games. Goals from Jadon Anthony, Igor Thiago and Fabio Cavallo lifted unbeaten Brentford above their West London neighbours and into third place. The result leaves the Blues with more ground to make up if Alonso is to turn them into title contenders. And now let's recap the headlines. MCMC identifies accounts linked to stage video allegedly insulting Rukun Negara, and power of pardon provided for under federal constitution, not an act of being above the law.

The 1pm news was edited by Oliver During. Thank you for tuning in. Salam Malaysia Madani, and have a pleasant Saturday ahead.

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1: All right, that was the latest from RTM Radio News Centre in Kuala Lumpur. Back with me, Zarith, on Activate. It is the third hour, and just a kind reminder that Zohar prayers will commence at 1:17 p.m.

Assalamu alaikum wa rahmatullahi wa barakatuh. Bismillah ar-Rahman ar-Rahim. It's time for daily reflections on Activate. We are delving into the prophets of Islam, extraordinary individuals sent by Allah subhanahu wa ta'ala to various communities for the purpose of being exemplary role models to inspire and spread the message of Islam. We will talk about the prophets adapted from the great work of Ibn Kathir, titled Stories of the Prophets. The story of Prophet Adam alayhi salam, part 4. Adam alayhi salam learns the names of everything. Allah subhanahu wa ta'ala distinguished Adam alayhi salam, giving him unique attributes that set him apart from all other creations. Unlike the angels, Adam was granted free will, power of perception and reasoning, and a capacity for creativity. These qualities were given so that Adam alayhi salam could reflect on his true identity, see the truth and his reason for existence. And he taught Adam the names, all of them. Chapter 2, verse 31. The angels recognized that Adam alayhi salam possessed a breadth of knowledge not privy to them. This quality honored man and elevated his status above other creations. Adam alayhi salam's knowledge spanned the realm of worldly knowledge, knowledge of the Creator and understanding his creations. Eager to share and discuss this knowledge, Adam alayhi salam often sought the company of angels. However, the angels were primarily preoccupied with their worship and duties praising Allah subhanahu wa ta'ala. This often left Adam alayhi salam in solitude and he began to feel very lonely. So Allah subhanahu wa ta'ala then decided to create a companion for Adam alayhi salam. This partner, fashioned from Adam's rib, was destined to provide him comfort and companionship. While the Quran does not explicitly detail the creation story of Hawa, there are some differences of opinion among scholars. Some traditions hold that Hawa was created from Adam's alayhi salam's left rib. Others argue that she, like Adam alayhi salam, was fashioned the same way. Adam and Hawa lived a life of complete freedom in paradise. They were granted complete liberty to explore and roam Allah's beautiful gardens and enjoy all it had to offer. However, there was a singular prohibition Allah subhanahu wa ta'ala had given them. He warned both Adam and Hawa not to approach a certain tree. If they did, it would be an act of transgression and disobedience. This directive served as a test of their will and obedience in the otherwise unrestricted joys of paradise. It was clear to both of them that eating from this specific tree was off limits. However, as it is often the nature of man, Adam alayhi salam slowly forgot Allah's command. His willpower weakened and his heart became easy to exploit. Seizing this vulnerable moment, Iblis saw an opportunity to demonstrate that humans were weaklings after all, and he, Iblis, was the superior being. He started whispering to him day after day. He wanted to bury a seed of doubt in Adam alayhi salam's mind. He would whisper to the couple, "Shall I guide you to the tree of immortality and the eternal kingdom?" So the pair were persuaded into disobeying Allah subhanahu wa ta'ala.

About something, we're gonna go dive into deeper conversations or perhaps something a little bit uncomfortable, but it is necessary. It's more on a self-reflection and looking at things in different perspectives or the mirror of the other perspective. So we'll get into it right after this song, When I Grow

Good afternoon, Langkawi. It is the 10 hour of Activate. You're with me, Zareth, all the way to 3 p.m. And it's about time to talk about Mirror Minute. Yes, on the 10 hour of Activate, usually I will talk

All right, it's now time for Mirror Minutes with Zari. So what is the first question we're going to ask for today? So the question is, why is independence a good thing? Okay, I'm going to be honest right here. This is hitting me right in the face when it comes to independence. And I think this is very relatable to the firstborns of the family. Or even if you're not the firstborn, you are someone or a sibling that is the breadwinner for the family. So you tend to be more independent. And we often taught to be independent and, you know, not to depend on people. Learn to do things yourself or handle your own problems. And basically just don't be a burden. And honestly, there are some pretty good reasons for that. Can we agree with that? Being independent can give you confidence. You know, you learn that you make your own decisions, solve your own problems, can manage your own life, and recover when things don't go to according to the plan. And there's always like something empowering about being able to say, yeah, I've got this, I can do this, you know, kacang ah. You know, especially if you've spent a lot of your life relying on other people to make decisions for you, especially when you're growing up, and independence can also protect you. You don't have to stay in unhealthy situations simply because you cannot function without someone else. You can walk away, you can support yourself, you can build a life that doesn't completely depend on somebody else's approval. But here is where independence can get a little bit tricky, because sometimes I've got this can slowly turn into I don't need anybody. I only need myself. I'm so comfortable in my own company that no, you know, I'm going to put like a really big wall around me. And those are two different things. If independence is supposed to make us stronger, can being too independent actually become a weakness? We're going to challenge that question right after Cesar, Nobody Gets Me.

All right, now we're gonna come to the second question to mirror the first question, if independent is actually a good thing. So sometimes we're so proud of being independent that we forget that we are human beings and we're not self-sufficient machines. And the question is, when does independence become isolation? You can be perfectly capable of doing something yourself and still accept help. And you can solve your own problems and still want someone to sit beside you while you do it. And sometimes extreme independence can actually come from a place, are you ready? Of fear. So if you have heard these thoughts in your head, you know, if I don't need anybody, nobody can disappoint me. If I handle everything myself, I won't have to ask anyone for anything. And if I don't rely on people, they cannot let me down. Yeah, does it ring any bell? Huh? And suddenly, independence isn't about strength anymore. It's actually about self-protection. So you might even start pushing people away without realizing it. You know, this happens oftentimes, you know, someone offers help and you say, oh, no, I'm good, I can do this, I'm fine. Or if someone asks if you're doing okay, if you're good, even if you're not, you're just going to say, hey, yep, I'm okay. And if someone wants to be there for you and you think, I don't want to burden them. But this is the irony, lah. Being unable to receive can be just as limiting as being unable to stand on your own. Because healthy relationships actually are not built on, I need you to survive. They're actually built on, I can stand on my own, but I have to stand alone. So maybe independence isn't the real goal. Maybe there is something better. Let's explore that right after Miss Independent, Neo.

Neo. That's why you love her. Keep on romanticizing Miss Independence on this planet Earth. But anyway, let's come back to our Mirror Minute. We are at the third question, which is the better question to ask. So is being independent actually a good thing? Yes, but maybe the better question isn't how independent can I become. Maybe it's actually, can I be independent without becoming disconnected? Because there's a difference between needing someone and allowing someone to matter. So you can have your own money, your own career, your own opinions, your own space, your own life, and still call a friend when you are having a bad, terrible day. You can know how to fix your own problems, of course, and still can ask somebody, can you help me with this? You can be strong and you can still need comfort. And maybe real independence isn't saying like, I don't need anybody, you know, I don't need anyone. Maybe it's actually being able to say, I know I can stand on my own, but I also know when it is okay to lean on. Because the goal isn't to become someone who never needs anybody. It's actually to become someone who has a choice. You can stand and you can lean. You can ask and you can give. And guess what? Surprise, surprise, you can also receive. So maybe it's not just about dependence. Maybe that's just being human, guys. Something to think, something to ponder, or perhaps something to share with your family and friends today. Try to see who is super ultra independent in your life and have a conversation with them. Why are they the way that they are? Let's hear it. The same title, Miss Independent. But this one is from Kelly Clarkson. Hey!

Yeah, good afternoon, Langkawi. It is 2:09 p.m. It is the last hour of Activate. You're chilling together with me, Zareth. And if you want to listen to us from anywhere in the world, you can download RTM Click, RTM K-L-I-K, from your phone, from your tablet, or even your smart TV. 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Right now, Espresso, Sabrina Carpenter.

0: Reminiscency, that was Insomniacs on Activate. It is 2:17 p.m. right now, and it's actually a bit of a strange one on the calendar today. It is September 19, right? And it's actually International Talk Like a Pirate Day. And there is apparently one day a year where for today we can say ahoy matey. I don't know, it sounds so cringy when I say it. Oh, but anyway, it is acceptable. Hey! And the whole thing actually started as an inside joke between these two friends in the US back in 1995. And then years later, it caught on as an unofficial pop culture holiday. And then now people all over the world get an excuse to throw a little pirate vocab into your conversations today. And the funny part is, it's not just the Pirate Day, it's also International Red Panda Day and Batman Day. Huh. So I don't know who did this, but for whatever reason, you know, we got pirates, adorable endangered mammals, unfortunately, and the Dark Knight on the same date. So I'm not gonna complain. I think it's pretty cute. But if you had to spend your entire day speaking like a pirate, what would you very first sentence be, you know? I think for me, it'll be like, aha, matey, where be me coffee? What? Where be me tetare? Oh my god. Okay, I'm gonna stop. I don't wanna cringe people. Chicago, Michael Jackson.
1: I met her on the way to Chicago, where she was all alone. So as I saw her as her foreign.

0: Airline Safety Act 2025, or ONSA, to curb the spread of harmful online content by placing clear responsibilities on digital platforms and intermediaries. Gazetted May 22, 2025 and coming into force January 1, 2026. ONSA, O-N-S-A, introduces a more proactive regulatory framework by imposing explicit obligations on platforms to manage high-risk content, including child sexual abuse material, pornography, obscene content, and content related to self-harm. ONSA establishes clear responsibilities for licensed online service providers under the Communications and Multimedia Act 1998, where children's safety is a priority. Children today face major online risks, including exposure to violent or pornographic content, extremist ideologies, or information that fosters hatred, as well as cyberbullying and online grooming by adults. Excessive exposure to inappropriate online content can affect emotional regulation, trigger negative emotions such as fear or jealousy, and weaken social skills, including empathy and the ability to form positive interpersonal relationships. Children may also experience anxiety, depression, low self-esteem, and trauma, particularly if they are exposed to sexual exploitation or cyberbullying. Parents, guardians, and adults with responsibilities to children, please be aware about your children's use of any online platform.
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Okay, Langkawi, today we are attempting something very the Malaysian, you know. We are not launching a satellite or even building another skyscraper, but what we are doing is we are selling kopi tarik. Yes, pulled coffee, if you want to translate it lah. And a lot of it. So there's the Kopitiam Festival is happening this weekend at Pavilion Bukit Jalil. And today, they are attempting a Guinness World Records title for the most kopi tarik sold in 8 hours. So the record attempts runs from 12 noon until 8 p.m. So somewhere in Bukit Jalil today, Malaysians are basically coming together and saying, okay, how much kopi can we collectively drink? And honestly, I feel like Malaysia has been training for this our entire lives, because come on lah guys, Kopitiam culture isn't just about the coffee, you know. It's the conversations, the breakfast, the table where three generations sit together, you know, the uncle reading the newspaper or somebody ordering coffee, you know. It's like, ane, kopi kurang manis? Or abang, kopi kurang manis satu? Or uncle, one, kopi kurang manis? I don't know why suddenly turns to uncle, you know. Ane, abang, suddenly uncle. For me to know, for you to find out. But anyway, somehow, that is those kind of moments that we get, you know. The conversations can last for hours and hours, and that's where we catch up. That's just our culture here. And not just the Kopitiam culture, but we also have the

start to set a world record using something uniquely Malaysian. What should it be? Most nasi lemak eaten in one day? Or longest mamak session? Or maybe the most people saying tapau at exactly the same time, you know? Never know what we can achieve. Now, come into my world, Kylie Minogue.

Hello, Langkawi. Yes, it is now 2:47 p.m. We are towards the end of Active It. And right after this, it will be Expressy from 3 p.m. till 7 with DJ Nurul. I'll see my goodbyes later. But for now, we are going to listen to a song from 8 Turn, Tic Tac.

that is it from me, Zarith, on Activate. Thank you for spending your Saturday afternoon with me. 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The handle is Langkawi FM RTM or Krista Lee if you want to get in touch with me. My Instagram is Zarith is present. You're going to enjoy the rest of your weekend. Here's something to take with you. Not everything needs to be figured out today. Some things can wait. Give yourself a little room to breathe and go have fun, baby. Goodbye. Assalamualaikum. Leaving you guys with a beautiful song from Whitney Houston and Mariah Carey.

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